0: Thank you very much. 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
1: Mala Scola Rockarola, how are you doing today? Can you hear us? 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
1: And mate, look it took so long because we wanted to get this one right. We wanted to put everything into this thing. You know, when bands like, you know, Def Leppard made Hysteria, took them a long fucking time, or, you know, AC/DC, you know, making some of their big records, and of course, you know, Metallica making the Black Album. Sometimes you got to take time, and we wanted to make sure that what we wanted to do was pretend that we didn't have any other records out there. So we wanted to be like, you know what, if this is the first time we were ever going to go out on the road, what would our set be? What would the live set be? Because the first record was that. So we got to work. It took a long time, but, you know, sometimes you got to go the long, hard way to do the right job. Do a good job.
2: Evo, za one koji nisu razumjeli, kaže, trebalo je dugo vremena da smo htjeli to napraviti kako treba. 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
1: If you look in the fine print, you'll see we're not the only band to do that. And the thing is, you learn so much as well. And look, with someone like Brian Adams and Matt Lang, when I get involved in writing songs, it's the biggest honor in the world, and we learned so much from them. And Brian Adams is a real rocker. People might not expect that, but he really is, and he's a master of songs as well. He's a genius. And to work with him, of course, you know, as part of that, you know, Canadian sound that the Canadians bring. And then we got Mike Fraser engineering, of course, Brian Howes the producer. It was just a really great team as well, and it was a lot of fun. When you're in a room with people like that and to make songs, it's so much fun. It's just so much fun. You know, if we could make a record with all of our fans, we would. We'd have everyone in the room and make a record together. You know, we're not Bob Dylan, mate. We're a rock and roll band. It's a team. I'd love to be a lyricist genius of Bob Dylan, and I love listening to Bob Dylan. But we're a rock and roll band, and you know, there's a song, you know, with a little help from my friends, and that's what Airborne's always been. Our road crew is our family, and you know, as a band, we do everything together. So that's how we do it, and we brought some people into our team, mate, and it was a lot of fun.
2: Ako pogledaš malo bolje, vidjet ćeš da nismo jedini band koji to radi. 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
1: Sometimes it's like Indiana Jones and the Last Crusade, you know, the cup of the holy grail. And we had to go to the place to get this album right. And that place was Music Farm. And in Music Farm, down there in the middle of this jungle, surrounded by snakes, spiders, crocodiles, lizards, everything that'll kill you in Australia, there is a Neve console, the old original Neve console from Albert's Studio One that was located in Sydney. That desk, that console, recorded all of AC/DC's early stuff other than Highway to Hell, so Dirty Deeds, you know, Let There Be Rock, Power Age, TNT, Rose Tattoo, The Angels, all of that had come out of this, was recorded through that particular desk. So we wanted to go there, and in order to go through there, we had to get past the snakes, past the spiders, past the crocodiles and all of that. So it was really like an Indiana Jones experience, because we would, you know, in the morning, we get up, have breakfast in the house, which was about, you know, a 300 meter walk from the studio. And on the front door of the house, we would find a snake in the sun because they like to be warm in the sun. And we'd have to figure out how we're going to get over the snake to get onto the path. And then we get onto the path, which was surrounded by cane toads, and they're poisonous. So then we have to get past the cane toads. And then you go down the path and you go, the local guy there was the manager of the farm. He'd go, guys, I've got a king brown snake just down here. And a king brown, they chase you. So if they don't like, you know, if snakes slither away. If they see you coming, they fucking run up, like they slither after you, and they're fast. So he's like, guys, you need to wait and you need to go this way because we've got a massive king brown here. One bite from that guy, you're dead in less than 20 minutes, I think it is, unless you get to the antivenom. So, and there was no hospitals. So we got to, like, like Andy Dufresne, you got to go through that tunnel to get to the other side, you know.
2: Kaže, da, ponekad je to snimanje bilo baš kao film Indiana Jones i posljednji križarski rat. 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
1: Yeah, exactly, mate. No, it's the greatest compliment in the world. They're the greatest rock and roll band in the world to be compared to them, you know. And then AC/DC, and then talking about the Rolling Stones, we supported them. That was one of our first ever supports, which was in Melbourne, and they were on the Bigger Bang tour. And recently, we were number one on the radio in Germany with on the rock charts there with Alive After Death. However, the Rolling Stones knocked us off, so we were now number two. But if we're going to lose to anybody, it'll be, you know, what an honor, you know. So look, supporting the Rolling Stones was one of the greatest memories of my life, I think. It was really something special, and it was, I'll never forget it. We got to meet them, actually. We got to meet Mick and Keith and Charlie and Ronnie. And so it was a pretty magical experience. It was really great.
0: Kaže da ga ne smeta što ih uspoređuju s AC/DC-em. 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
1: Well, mate, he's such a gentleman, he really is. He we were in Australia and we said to the record label at the time, and we said, oh look, we want to get, there's an actor in a movie, it was called it was a Nicolas Cage movie, it was called Con Air, and there was a truck driver at the end, and we said, we like that truck driver at the end of the movie who looks like Lemmy, do you think we could contact that actor to drive the truck? And the label guy goes, why don't we just ask Lemmy? He'll be down at the Rainbow. And we went, you can't ask Lemmy. You can't ask him. He doesn't know who we are. He's not going to say yes. So yeah, we'll send him the record. And you'll send him the record. Oh no, what's he going to think? You know. And then they sent him the record. He said straight away. He said, yep, absolutely, I'll do it. I just need a limousine to pick me up from the limo. I just need two 1 liter bottles of Jack, some Coca Cola, lots of ice, and two bags of salt and vinegar chips. Crisps or whatever you want to call them. And then and that's how that happened. And then so he came down, he drove the truck, and then he invited us into the limo with him when there was a problem with the camera because we shot it on film. And so we sat in there and he told us so much. And that was that conversation I was referring to in the letter. So it was really important to say thank you to him because everything he said in that letter had come true. And it was the greatest 3 hours of advice we've ever received from anyone ever, and it just really galvanized the band. It's way stronger than what it was before we went to America and went on tour and went out into the world. He really gave us a galvanization from a master to his apprentices and sent us on our way with our tools.
0: Kaže on, Lem je takav gospodin, stvarno je, bili smo u Australiji i rekli smo diskografskoj kući kako želimo dobiti glumca iz filma Nicolasa Cagea Con Air, tog glumca koji na kraju vozi kamion, zato kao on izgleda kao Lemmy. 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
1: I guess with Australians, you know, we're so far away from the rest of the world that we have this, we're on this island, right? And we get influences from America and UK and other places and all over the shop. And we kind of just, we can do our own thing with it because we don't, once we get it in our head, then we just start making our own versions of it because we're not super influenced by everything. We hear what's going on, but we're on this island in the middle of nowhere with all these deadly animals everywhere. So you got to play like your life depends on it. But the thing is, all Australian bands, like you just mentioned, when we fly all the way overseas, it's halfway around planet Earth. 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We're in the Southern Hemisphere, in the Pacific Ocean, way out there, the Western Indian Ocean. And we fly all the way over here and come and play. Do you think we're going to fuck around when we get there? Like, we've been waiting our whole lives to get over here to Europe. 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But I bet if you came to Australia, you'd play like your life depends on it. It took us a lot to get here. So we have an Australian saying, it is go hard or go home. So we come here, we fucking go hard. And that's, and it seems to work because people go, holy fuck, let's rock. And we go, that's what we're here to do.
0: Na se ste razumili. 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
1: Mate, we just played with Iron Maiden yesterday, and we were the second band on. I thought, fuck, is there going to be anyone out there? It was at Nebworth, and the fucking place was packed. It was, mate, we're doing it. We're doing all right. There's a lot of young fans coming to the shows now. A lot of shows are selling out, in France and Germany and in Spain and places like that. There's a lot more people getting into the band now, so we've really whipping up a storm. We've got to get you guys more into it. So we'll come over there. We'll play our hearts out for you and we'll see if we can build it big and strong for you guys too.
0: Kaže on, jučer smo svirali sa Maidenima na Nebworth festivalu, bili smo drugi na redu za svirku, ja sam mislio hoće biti ikoga tako rano, ali bilo je krcato ljudima. 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
1: The album's not out yet, we're already starting to work on the next one. Because this one took a long time. We're not going to make you wait, well, I don't know if I should say that out loud, but the plan is not to, but touring, mate, there's a lot of touring, we want to get out there. We were so excited to get this record out to you. We worked long and hard on it, but we're really excited to play these songs live. We're really excited for people to hear it, and then you tell us what your favorite songs are. We'll play them. That's what we want to do.
0: Kaže, album još nije ni izašao, mi već počinjemo raditi na sljedećem. 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
1: Yeah, Justin Street is an original member, Brett is the greatest. He's such a big ball of positive energy. He's such a great, fucking awesome, beautiful human, and he's just a real solid rock and roller. And he really gets it, and he really fucking works his ass off. He always wants to do his best, and he gives us. Like he's a bit younger than me, right? He's a bit younger than all of us. So he gives us a shot in the arm to fucking, because he's rocking out there hard. I was like, well, I used to rock that hard when I was in your age. So he makes us go harder. He keeps us young. So the overall age of the band's been brought down thanks to him as well. But no, mate, he's been really special and instrumental in this record. So no, we love him, and it's really great to have him as our now brother in the band. And we won't be changing this lineup, mate.
0: Kaže, Justin je originalni član gotovo, a Brett, dakle novi gitarista koji se zove Brett Tyrell, je sjajan, pun pozitivne energije, izvrsno ljudsko biće i pravi rock'n'roller. 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